0: why all compasses point to this location. The biggest shareholder of all the major companies in the world is BlackRock. It's named after this mountain.
1: I have rules in my house. Don't go outside. Don't leave your room after 8 o'clock sharp. And please, don't look under the bed. Don't look under the bed. Don't look under the bed.
2: There's all sorts of hints in the material that what is being claimed to be disclosed in the future has to do with, like I was saying, other territory that's hidden by the manipulation of our perception of light and therefore our ability to see the other dimension. And I can get into that a little bit more. I don't know if you've seen, I mean, have you looked at, I guess, the stuff that I put up the last week or so? Probably.
3: Yeah, that's kind of what I wanted to talk about here, was this idea of a plus ultra secret society, how that connects to Disney's Tomorrowland. I know you've done a couple of posts on that, and that I think also connects to these what you're calling hidden hyperspace kingdoms. And yeah, I would love for you to flesh those ideas out.
2: Yeah, well, you're mentioning about the hidden hyperspace kingdoms. That is something that I've been writing about recently and connects directly to the plus ultra idea. In ways that I didn't even know about until, maybe a year ago. So what I'm talking about is a hidden hyperspace kingdom is a place that exists and is hidden from the perception of most people by some sort of manipulation of dimensions, manipulation of your perception of light, holographic, basically. But so people can live there and no one else will know that they're there. And I absolutely think at this point that these things exist and the elite know about them and are utilizing them all the time. And there's just places of safety that they go whenever they want to. Whenever they feel the heat from, regular Earth, they go somewhere else. So we're used to hearing that the elite go off into what they call private islands and their money in offshore accounts, especially when they think they're going to get taxed or they might get arrested or something. I think that they go further than that. I think there's actually other places where there's hidden territory and property and wealth and raw materials and technology that we don't know about. And I think the best way to understand it is to think about some of the ways that it has been represented fictionally. So the examples I like to give are one, something that a lot of people are familiar with, the Atlas Shrugged novels. Or there was one novel, and then actually some of the ideas were explored in other writings of Ayn Rand's as well. But in Atlas Shrugged, the elite of society actually do go off into another place. They call Atlantis, and they hide it with some kind of special technology. It's in the Rocky Mountains, and they have basically a hidden force field over it, so you can't see it from the air, and no one knows it's there. And this is where they go, because they, in that novel, society's falling apart. Basically, businesses are getting taxed too much and creative people aren't being rewarded for their efforts. So therefore they all go off in disgust to this hidden world. So that's one example. Another example from literature about, I would say, the 1930s is the work of René Dumal. He wrote a novel called Mount Analog, and he never even finished it, but it's had a lot of influence in literature. The idea is that there's a mountain in the world. It's bigger than any other mountain in the world. It's on an island that's a bigger continent than anything in the world. And this is all actually in the Pacific Ocean, but you can't see it because it's made of what he calls peridam, which is a form of diamond, but it's harder than regular diamond. And it's so dense that it actually bends light, and that's why you can't see it. It's creating a gravity. He believes in gravity. It's creating this force that's bending the light so that you can see it. And also, if you were sailing, it would turn the currents so that your ship would just go right around it, and you wouldn't even know it was there. Now, I don't think he has all the technical details down exactly for how it's working, but he's got actually pretty close to describing what I think is going on. And I think saying that it's in the Pacific Ocean, well, he may have something there, because his argument was that he was talking about the fact that there's a half of the globe, if you look at it as a globe, where most of the landmass is on that side. There's really only a couple things. There's Australia and a couple of islands really on the other side. Oh, and Antarctica, supposedly. So there's actually a term in geography for this called the hemisphere of land and the hemisphere of water. If you go to Google Earth and just look at the Pacific Ocean, you can turn the ball in such a way that it's everything is blue completely from your perspective. You know, that half of the ball is completely water. And so Rene DeMaul was saying, well, there's got to be something else there gravitationally balancing the planet. So that was his whole idea, was based on that. He dreamed up the existence of this mountain because it seemed like physically it just had to be there. But it, of course, matches up with what people have been saying since ancient times about where the gods live, and the idea that there's a pole holding up heaven, and that it is this mountain, in fact, that Atlas is in fact a mountain or a pole that's so high that the top of it you can't even see from here, because it's in another dimension and it's holding up heaven. It's holding up that other dimension. So that's what Rene DeMaul was describing. And I think it does exist. I don't know if it's exactly what he was thinking, because he was thinking about a round ball Earth and just trying to think of what could be in the middle of that water that's on the other side, all that water of the Pacific Ocean. But what I'm seeing is just that it could be more complicated than that, I guess. I think that Donald Trump's, or I mean, not even him, Trump and QAnon's clues that they've put in about Fiji and Malaysia, there's some clues about Malaysia. I think that those are pointing to this idea. And in fact, it's very close to Fiji, the place where Rene DeMaul said that Mount Analog actually is. And strangely, around the time that I figured this out and I was telling my friend about this, and my friend was telling me about how the antipode of Jerusalem is right around that same place, as we were talking about this in a restaurant about a few days ago, at that exact moment, that exact hour of time, there was a major earthquake right there in that part of the ocean. And there was a tsunami warning for all the islands that are there. It was just an amazing coincidence. I'm not saying that I have magical abilities or anything like that. Maybe psychic abilities. I'm not saying I caused it, that's for sure. Maybe I picked up on that it was coming, and that's why I started talking about that at that moment. But it was just a weird coincidence, and there's so many in this story. But to get to the plus ultra thing and how it really just undeniably connects, I went looking for it, because at a certain point I was like, this dude is reading my website. You know, there's no way, because he started talking about Tomorrowland. Tomorrowland is another one of those examples. Okay. In Disney World, they have something called Tomorrowland, and they also had a movie called that. And then there was even what seems like a role-playing game or some kind of video game or something going on the internet that's related to Tomorrowland. It's called Plus Ultra, or Stop Plus Ultra, I think is what it's called, the game. And it's because in the story of Tomorrowland, there's a hidden hyperspace kingdom that's called Tomorrowland, where the elite, and specifically elite scientists, go to have and enjoy a society made with technology that they don't think regular society is ready for. So, you know, it's another example of the elite going off and hiding and having things that we would love to have, you know? Just like in Ayn Rand's story. And then the same thing even was going on in Rene DeMaul's story. Like, they had an elite society there. Only the chosen could get in to the island if you happened to find it. Even then, you were challenged. You weren't just allowed to live there. You were given a bill as soon as you arrived. And then you had to get jobs to try to find a way to pay your bill off. And if you didn't, then they killed you. So it's a... This is a ongoing theme here in literature that I think reflects a reality of what's going on, which is that the reason why the elite seem like they're so brazen and unafraid of us is because they really do have places they can run away and hide to, where they know that no one will ever find them. And they have you know, they're not really that afraid that you might take their money because that's just a fraction of what they have stored up and what they're, there's all sorts of hints in.
4: Rupees Nigra, the heart of the world and the great water. Circuit at the center of the world sealed by the domes, Rupees Nigra rises as the epicenter of the Elohim's electromagnetic power. It is no ordinary mountain, but a colossal formation of graphite and highly magnetized metals created through the movements of the Earth's plates. From this friction emerged this gigantic mountain that rules the center of our plane and challenges our understanding. Its depths hold flows of pure energy, concentrated in a mysterious black sun, a remnant of cosmic forces trapped in this plane after the resets. It is said that Rupees Nigra was not created, but revealed. A node in the fabric of the universe where ley lines converge with such intensity that they distort time and space. When the central electromagnetic toroid was activated, this mountain emerged as the anchoring point of cosmic forces, establishing the energetic rhythm of the entire system. Its presence stabilizes the dome and maintains the world's structure in a forced and artificially induced balance. But Rupees Nigra is not just a pillar of energy. It is also the heart of a vast water circuit. Surrounding it, a colossal vortex collects the waters of the four great primordial seas, flowing in directions that defy all known logic. These waters do not merely swirl around the mountain, but are absorbed into its core, diverted into the depths of the underworld, traveling through ancient tunnels that lead to hidden oceans beyond our perception. Rupees Nigra.
5: What if I told you we may also have been lied to about why there are tides? And I'm sure you're probably thinking there's no possible reason that there'd ever be justification to lie about why the tidal currents occur. But after watching this video, I can guarantee it will start making sense. Now, according to the official academia, including McGraw-Hill, the textbooks we all studied from in school, the way the tide works, McGraw-Hill, by the way, is owned by Pergamon Press, which is called Satan's Throne in a biblical translation, and it's owned by Robert Maxwell, which is Ghislaine Maxwell's father, but we'll save that for another video. According to the official story, tides are caused by the moon's gravitational pull. Now, despite the moon having many phases, the tides are entirely consistent. Every day, there are tides coming in and out. Even if the moon is not out, if it's a full moon, or if it's a sliver toenail moon, doesn't affect, the tides are tiding no matter what. But if the moon's gravitational field is what causes tides, then how come in the Mediterranean Sea, the Black Sea, the Caspian Sea, and other massive lakes, like the Great Lakes, there are no tides? You'd think such a massive ocean would have tides, significant, similar to the big oceans. But that's not the case. Why? This is where it gets a little bit shocking. According to ancient civilizations, who all believed the Earth to be quite a different shape than what NASA claims it is, there is said to be at the North Pole, which we can't go to, a gigantic mountain called Mount Meru, also known as Black Rock. It is a giant magnetic mountain, apparently. And there's said to be four rivers coming out of it. Notice also the four quadrants here. You have the Microsoft logo, which is also four quadrants. We have many corporate logos depicting four quadrants, perhaps in reference to this. We know they like to hide things in plain sight. But what they believed is that there is a vortex energy field at the center of the known Earth, in their mind, which pulls the water in and pushes it out, pumping like a heartbeat, using electromagnetism, and the salinity in the ocean, of course, is highly conductive. And what adds credence to this, some of the roughest oceans in the world are closest to the North Pole, where the source of this pulling and pushing force would be, like the Bering Sea, which is the most violent sea there is. Lastly, I will say, Nikola Tesla believed gravity to be a shaky theory at best, and he believed the world ran on electromagnetism and relativity, not gravity. Now, if you want to see me live, what if I told

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0: in the morning, late at night. 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
1: Hey, yo, hold up, yo. About to make this phone call real quick, yo. About to learn to speak ATL-ian-ish, you know? Go down to Atlanta. Speak fluent ATL-ian. Yo, hold up, all right?
2: Thank you for calling 1-900-ATL-PIMP. For English, press 1. CS Spaniol, press 2.
1: Word?
2: All others, press 3.
1: Press 3, yes.
2: We apologize, but only English translations are available at this time. Please press 1. Let's begin.
1: Right.
3: Say, Ray.
2: Hello.
3: What's up, Sean?
2: Hello.
1: Hi.
3: Hey there, folks.
2: Hello.
3: Yes, y'all been giving me some garden on your kudo.
2: I'm going to participate in sexual intercourse.
3: Hey, cuz, my baby mama straight trip.
2: The mother of my child is acting irrationally.
1: Why?
3: How you do that there?
2: No translation.
3: You feel me?
2: Do you understand what I'm saying?
3: Yeah.
2: Affirmative.
3: Hell no.
2: Negative.
3: Oh, hell no.
2: Absolutely negative.
3: God damn, Charlotte, you crying to death in this bitch.
1: What?
2: Okay.
3: You talking all that old fucking issue? Got mine. Made me split your god wig up in this bitch.
2: If you persist to communicate such negative attitude towards me, I will be forced to beat your sad.
3: Yeah. I holla.
2: Goodbye.
3: Aye, my friend.
2: Goodbye. This concludes today's lesson. To hear these translations again, press 4. To get back to the main menu, press 5. For all other options, press 6.
1: 4.

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1: 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She walk around with all her damn ass.
2: I just don't think it's fair. Charge me 25% interest on the money that you loan me. When you already take 30% out of my check. You know, I ain't got no G string and I ain't out there making no tips, you know.
3: When was this tripping game, partner?
4: Hey,

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2: Let's see what.
1: You better go on back out there and get out of my face before you get swole.
3: Hey, look, Dal, I ain't.
1: Hey, for horses. Hey, for horses.
3: Come here, muscle. You look like I ain't trying to do that for my money. You know, I just said.
1: If I raise up, gonna be trouble. Trouble. I'm walking off. I can't even pass on her. She walk around with
4: all that damn ass on her. Say, man, they came.
1: Who? What? They leave somebody out there?
4: No, man, I told them you went to the airport and they left.
1: Good, good. Good, that's a good thing. Good, you was quick. You was good on your feet that time, man. But listen, go back out there and leave that side door open. Make sure in case I gotta do something real quick. Now, go on. You did good. Go on.
4: And you gonna have a

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Point blank.

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famous outlaws of the Old West, Frank and Jesse James, became involved in Nashville history in the 1800s when they lived around the area now known as Bordeaux.

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0: 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F-Action 45. 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

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I told them no.

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1: I had in Detroit was a hell of an experience, man, because it shaped me, it molded me, it grew me. I came back from Detroit, I was new and improved. I remember I wrote me a song. I said, I went to Detroit to make my move. I'm on track, now I'm back and I'm new and improved. That's how I came back from Detroit, you understand me? I was new and improved, so all my folks out there in the D, it's so motherfucking cold from the west side to the east side, y'all know what it is. I used to stay on White Hill Street on the east side too, right by the East Line Mall, you dig? So I mean, I'm well rooted and tooted and suited and booted, part of the D. It's part of the G and the LBC. This is Big Snoop Dogg. Big Sean, you know what it is. Detroit, let's go.
2: Boys, I don't know nothing about that.

Rupus Nigra, or the Black Rock, is a magnetic black mountain in the center of the Earth that has been deliberately hidden for centuries. It is the tallest mountain ever known to man. According to Gerardus Mercator, it has roughly 64 kilometers in circumference, and its height is approximately 13 to 18 kilometers above sea level, and it might be even higher if it measured from the bottom, which we never know for sure. How deep this mountain goes to the ground, maybe dozens or even hundreds of kilometers deep, we never know. It is so tall and also huge that can attract all compasses to the far south, 4,000 of kilometers away. Compasses will not attract to a magnet. If the magnet is buried deep under the ground, it has to be a mountain to attract all compasses. And that is the Rupus Nigra. As far as we know from mainstream narratives, the magnetic field in the North Pole is somehow buried deep inside the Earth. This is totally absurd, because a magnet will lose its electrical power if it's exposed to heat, like in the Earth's core. Rupus Nigra. Do you know what this place is? It's located in the center of the North Pole. And it's the center of the Earth magnetic field, known as the Taurus field. That black thing in the center of the whirlwind is the tallest mountain on Earth, far more taller than the Mount Everest. It's so tall that even it keeps reaching out the clouds. It's the Rupus Nigra, or the Black Rock, described by Mercator as 33 French miles in size, or roughly 40 miles in diameter. It's purportedly explained why all compasses point to this location. The biggest shareholder of all the major companies in the world is BlackRock. It's named after this mountain.

0: I'll get hate for this video, but I don't give a shit, frankly.
1: It's located in the center of the North Pole. And it's the center of the Earth magnetic field, known as the Taurus field. That black thing in the center of the whirlwind is the tallest mountain on Earth, far more taller than the Mount Everest. It's so tall that even it peaks reaching out the clouds. It's the Roots Negra, or the Black Rock, also known as Mount Meru. Some people also called it Mount Zion. You wouldn't find this massive mountain existence in mainstream science and media because it's deliberately concealed. Because if the world knew that there is such a huge mountain in the center of the Earth, it would change the course of history. This includes the true nature of our world will be rewritten, and that will undo the globe-shaped Earth theory and the entire timeline of the Earth from the beginning. And they don't want that. Look how the wind stream passes through that mountain. It blocks the wind stream because of its height and size. The Roots Negra, or the Black Rock, describes by Mercator as 33 French miles in size, or roughly 40 miles in diameter. It's purportedly explained why all compasses point to this location. The biggest shareholder of all the major companies in the world is Black Rock. It's named after this mountain.
2: You know that trough at the North Pole? Well, we're fixing to go through a portal. At the opposite end of that trough is a mountain, and the trough literally goes up on the slope of the mountain. Notice the trough. It's shaped like a half pipe, going back down into the ocean. That trough has got a portal in it, and at the right angle, you can go through it. It spits you out into this place. Emerald green waters, city, purple mountains. And this is one straight screamer cord, no broken edit. And look where it spits us out. Not where we started, that's for damn sure. You know that.
3: The collective truth. This is the lost video of the North Pole taken from a high altitude balloon. The largest mountain at the center of our realm, Rupus Negra, aka Black Rock. Said to be 33 French miles in size, equals 75.9 statute miles in height. I believe it is there in reason we see the Terminator shadows on the moon at low angle from the sun at certain times of the month.

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0: Go to East Coast, Carolina, Maryland, up and down the coast. 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To the best for real, these motherfuckers know.
1: For real, Tennessee, baby. 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

0: weight of the world, can't wait no more. 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
0: Yeah,
1: watch your shit done right. I swag you out. Holla at us on Twitter at OG Ron C at Candlestickum. We out, chop stars.

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1: No, you're not fucked up, Tums. 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

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Play.

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1: Uncle Murder! 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Friends, Uncle Murder, Uncle Murder. 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Call you heard me.
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0: And I kept it under wraps.
1: Come on.
0: And the album is finished. Finished.
2: Oh, yeah, right about now, yeah, Compton's in the motherfucking house. WA is in full effect. Hey, yo, Yellow Boy, kick me that funky ass beat right here.
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It's chopped up and not slopped up, man. The Weeknd, Kissland. We call it Chopland.

0: got the groove right here, fool. 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
1: Yeah, it's time to start the show. Lost my heart and lost my soul. Now it's time that you think.

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1: 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Check a check a check. I'm a bow.
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You're the best. Only in

0: place.
1: Oh, this record is making me
0: feel so good. That was a jam. I was a kid when I heard
2: 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Let's do it again.
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1: Hey, Tati, what's going on, girl? I've been trying to get in touch with you. Hit me back. Man, what's up? I didn't hit you like 3 or 4 times. I know you got my text message. Oh, so you can tweet now, but you can't answer my phone call? What's up with that? Baby, I ain't mean to raise my voice. I'm sorry. Just call me, please. I just saw on your Facebook chilling with all.
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And I'm so sick of people talking about when you break up and they're like, oh, I wish you the best. And then, no, you don't. Because if you wish me the best, you wouldn't have broke up with me in the first place, man. Man, I'm just so tired of cats being fake. Don't be fake with yourself, man. When you break up, this is what you really mean.

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0: Songwriter Rod Temperton reflects on his first experience with writing for Michael.
1: Well, back in 1979, I was working in New York on an album for Heatwave with Phil Ramone. And one night, Quincy called the studio and asked me if I could write something for Michael Jackson. He was going to do Michael's first solo album. So I said, okay, I'll do my best to do one song. Because we were working in the studio from 10 in the morning till 3 or 4 the following morning. So in the end, I wrote three songs in order for Michael and Quincy to choose one song to go on the album. And they booked the studio in Los Angeles at the weekends when I wasn't working. And I flew in over the weekends to cut the tracks. At that point, I still hadn't met Michael. Michael didn't come to the studio then. And the following week, I came back again, the following weekend, to do the vocals with Michael. We did all the backgrounds on all three tracks on the Saturday afternoon. And then on the Sunday afternoon, we did all the three lead vocal tracks. And Michael was amazing because he stayed up the whole of that Saturday night to learn the lyrics off so that he wouldn't have to read them off the paper. It's quite interesting. I do remember the very first session for Off the Wall that I did. That this was on the Saturday that they flew me in from New York on this Saturday afternoon. And Quincy had said to me on the phone a couple

Then I got this the song Girlfriend and brought it to Michael. Michael said, well, actually, Paul McCartney wrote it for me. You know, and I said, this is great. We're on the right track here. She's out of my life. I've been carrying around for about 3 years. You can feel the pain in it, you know. And I held on to it. And finally, something said, this is the right moment to give it to Michael. And when we recorded it with Michael, I knew it was an experience. He'd never even thought about ever singing the song, you know, because it's a very mature emotion. And then I got this the song Girlfriend and brought it to Michael. Michael said, well, actually,